0: 95.3 Olympia's KGY with Kevin the Brit, keeping you on the move this afternoon. It's 14 minutes after 5.
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0: 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So, quite the backup at the moment, South I-5. Just after the JBLM main gate, traffic's almost at a standstill. There was an earlier accident that happened just about around exit 114, just near the Nisqually cut-off road. Several vehicles involved. It's quite a long delay at the moment, so just be aware of that. If you can get off the freeway before you get to that point, probably worth it. Now, it's also affecting North I-5. We're seeing stop-and-go traffic after Mutton Way, North I-5, heading up past that accident as well. Through the centre of Yelm, stop and go at the moment. Out to Yelm, Rainier and Tenino, you should be at the speed limit. A backup of traffic, North I-5 getting on to Highway 101. Traffic's backed from the on-ramp down onto I-5 a little bit. Out to Shelton on 101, yep, pretty slow where it meets Highway 8. That's it for now. Our next update for you in 15, and this one brought to you by Lacey Collision. There for you for over 50 years. Some people find them by accident.
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0: 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Into this evening, we'll start to see a bit more cloud around. Partly cloudy overnight by the looks of things, with an overnight low around 57 or so. Tomorrow we'll start off again with some cloudy sky, and looks like that'll stay with us through most of the day, although some sun breaks. A little milder again tomorrow, quite pleasant, with a high in the mid-70s. Currently in downtown Olympia, it is 77.

0: 95.3 KGY with Kevin the Brit through the afternoon. Keeping you on the move, it's real busy South I-5. There was an earlier accident. Let's get that info for you. It's 5:29.
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0: Starting with I-5, there is or was an accident a while ago, multi-vehicle accident near the Nisqually Cut-Off Road, South I-5. Now, this has caused a huge backup. We're seeing several miles of traffic back past the Madigan Gate of I-5. Now, it's also affecting North I-5. We're seeing stop-and-go traffic from Pacific Avenue up past the Nisqually Valley Cut-Off Road. Whilst that accident now appears to have been moved over to the shoulder, there's still that residual backup of traffic, of course. North I-5 getting onto Highway 101. A little bit of a backup of traffic onto I-5 North. And 101 heading out to Shelton where it meets Highway 8. Definitely a slowdown in that area at the moment. Other than that, driving conditions are good. Roads are dry. Our next update for you in 15.
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0: It is Kevin the Brit with you at KGY. Hey, if it's your birthday today, August 26th, happy birthday to you. Sharing it, Kiki Palmer, actress, she turns 32 today. Melissa McCarthy, she turns 55 today. And actor Mike Coulter, he

0: 5.3 KGY. It is Kevin the Brit through the afternoon into the evening, then 13 minutes to 6 now.
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0: Still a lot of traffic south I-5 after Madigan Gate. Stop and go all the way down to Marvin Road exit. This is south I-5, by the way. Still seeing sluggish traffic north I-5. Stop and go in places between Pacific Avenue and the Nisqually Cut-Off Road. Earlier accident south I-5 near the Nisqually Cut-Off Road is what's causing this problem. Heading out to Shelton 101. Much better now where it meets Highway 8. Further south I-5 down towards Centralia, Chehalis, you should be at the speed limit, as you should be out to Rainier, Tenino and Yelm. That is it for traffic for today. It's back tomorrow, 3:30, right here.
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0: Harlequin presents Barefoot in the Park. 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And I tell you what, I'm going to go see this one too.
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7: Into this evening, we'll start to see a bit more cloud around. Partly cloudy overnight by the looks of things, with an overnight low around 57 or so. Tomorrow we'll start off again with some cloudy sky, and looks like that'll stay with us through most of the day, although some sun breaks. A little milder again tomorrow, quite pleasant, with a high in the mid-70s. Currently in downtown Olympia, it is 78.

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0: 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Lisa Loeb and the Nine Stories. This was On This Day, number one, on the Billboard Hot 100. 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
14: I think she was so inclusive that everyone thought she was a part of them and that they were a part of her.
13: Parton became one of the defining voices in country music after rising from humble beginnings in rural Tennessee. She racked up 11 Grammy Awards and sold more than 100 million records worldwide. Parton had opened up about her health struggles just days before her death. In an interview with People, Parton said, "I'm dealing with some health issues that I just didn't pay attention to when I was watching over Carl." The late husband of Parton, who passed away at the age of 82 in March of last year. Actor Tim Curry dead at the age of 80. Curry, best known for his role as Dr. Frankenfurter in the Rocky Horror Picture Show. TMZ reporting Curry had been dealing with health issues for years and passed away Tuesday night. He's also known for his role as Pennywise in 1990's It, the hotel clerk in Home Alone 2, and the con artist brother of Carol Burnett's Miss Hannigan character in the 1982 film adaptation of Annie. The first trailer out for the Sacha Baron Cohen mockumentary.
15: This is a film with real people, not actors.
16: According to the official synopsis, the film follows Ali G after he spent 20 years chilling and is now shocked that his longtime girlfriend is pregnant. Ali G, Who Is I, hits theaters October the 23rd. I'm Mark Mayfield.
13: That's entertainment. I'm Jennifer Polsoni.
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Olympia's greatest hits with Kevin De Brit. And that is it from me. Thank you so much indeed for your company. You and I will chat tomorrow afternoon from 2. I'm Kevin De Brit. Have a wonderful evening, won't you? And remember, come what may, count your blessings.

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10: Lows dip down to about 57 tonight under partly cloudy skies. Southwesterly winds, 5 to 10 miles per hour. Highs level off around 75. Tomorrow, mainly cloudy skies expected. Lows dip down to about 55. Tomorrow night, partly cloudy. Mid-70s. Friday, low 70s. Saturday, with a chance of rain. Looking further out, 73 Sunday, 74 Monday, and 71 on Tuesday. That's your forecast from the KGY Weather Center. I'm meteorologist Kara Foster. Right now, 76.

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5: Here's what's happening.
6: Be aware of changing traffic patterns in downtown Olympia this week at the intersection of 4th Avenue and Washington Street, also along Capitol Way between 4th Avenue and 5th Avenue. The road work will be from 7 a.m. to 4 p.m. each day, with the roadway fully reopened at the end of each day. The bus stop at the intersection of 4th Avenue and Washington Street will be temporarily relocated near the U.S. Bank building to the west. The work will continue through this Friday.
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0: and mismatched Manhattan newlyweds Paul and Corey survive not only their tiny crumbling apartment, but Corey's eccentric mother and their quirky bohemian neighbor intruding on their marriage? 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
6: Lows dip down to about 57 tonight under partly cloudy skies. Southwesterly winds, 5 to 10 miles per hour. Highs level off around 75. Tomorrow, mainly cloudy skies expected. Lows dip down to about 55. Tomorrow night, partly cloudy. Mid-70s. Friday, low 70s. Saturday, with a chance of rain. Looking further out, 73 Sunday, 74 Monday, and 71 on Tuesday. That's your forecast from the KGY Weather Center. I'm meteorologist Kara Foster. Currently, it's 73 degrees.

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7: 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I'm Lori T, and you can find all this info at KGYFM.com.
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5: Mainly cloudy tonight with lows around 57. Southwest winds around 5 miles per hour. 75 tomorrow. Partly cloudy tomorrow night, lows around 55. Mid-70s, Friday, low 70s, Saturday with a chance for rain. Taking a look at the extended forecast, 73 Sunday, 74 Monday, and 71 on Tuesday. That's your forecast from the KGY Weather Center. I'm meteorologist Kara Foster. Right now, it's 69 degrees.

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8: Lows dip down to about 57 tonight under cloudy skies. Winds out of the southwest around 5 miles per hour. Mainly cloudy tomorrow. Highs level off around 75. Partly cloudy skies tomorrow night, 55. Mid-70s, Friday, low 70s, Saturday, with a chance for rain. Looking at the long range, 73 Sunday, 74 Monday, and 71 on Tuesday. That's your forecast from the KGY Weather Center. I'm meteorologist Kara Foster. Right now, 68.

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7: Olympia always has something odd going on, and here is the perfect example. 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Rashadicus is a post-medieval metal jester who promises concerts filled with weird, wiggly magic. 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

0: Can mismatched Manhattan newlyweds Paul and Corey survive not only their tiny crumbling apartment, but Corey's eccentric mother and their quirky bohemian neighbor intruding on their marriage? 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
6: Lows level off around 57 overnight under overcast skies, southwesterly winds around 5 miles per hour. Cloudy skies with a few peaks of sun. Thursday, highs level off around 75. Partly cloudy skies. Thursday night, lows dip down to about 55. Seasonal temperatures, Friday and Saturday, with highs from the low 70s to the mid 70s. Chance of rain, Saturday. That's your forecast from the KGY Weather Center. I'm meteorologist Kara Foster. Currently, 66.

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0: If you want to learn what Olympia was like way back when, head to Traditions Cafe Wednesday, September 2nd. Four members of the South Sound Story Guild will tell four different histories of our town. The stories are Pioneer History of Sylvester Park, A Young Boy's Ride on the Underground Railroad, A Child's View of the 4th of July in 1899, and The Hard Life of Japanese Oyster Farmers in the Early 1900s. 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

Can mismatched Manhattan newlyweds Paul and Corey survive not only their tiny crumbling apartment, but Corey's eccentric mother and their quirky bohemian neighbor intruding on their marriage? Neil Simon's romantic comedy Barefoot in the Park is Harlequin Productions' latest play through September 6th at the State Theater in Olympia, 95.3 KGY. 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
11: Lows level off around 57 overnight under overcast skies. Southwesterly winds around 5 miles per hour. Cloudy skies with a few peaks of sun. Thursday, highs level off around 75. Partly cloudy skies. Thursday night, lows dip down to about 55. Seasonal temperatures, Friday and Saturday, with highs from the low 70s to the mid 70s. Chance of rain, Saturday. That's your forecast from the KGY Weather Center. I'm meteorologist Kara Foster. Currently, 65.

Can mismatched Manhattan newlyweds Paul and Corey survive not only their tiny crumbling apartment, but Corey's eccentric mother and their quirky bohemian neighbor intruding on their marriage? Neil Simon's romantic comedy Barefoot in the Park is Harlequin Productions' latest play through September 6th at the State Theater in Olympia. 95.3 KGY has your tickets. 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
9: Cloudy skies overnight with a low of 57. Southwesterly winds around 5 miles per hour. Mainly cloudy skies expected Thursday. Highs level off around 73. Lows dip down to about 55. Thursday night, partly cloudy skies. Overcast skies Friday with highs in the low 70s. Chance of rain Saturday. That's your forecast from the KGY Weather Center. I'm meteorologist Jennifer Wojcicki. Right now, 62.

and mismatched Manhattan newlyweds Paul and Corey survive not only their tiny crumbling apartment, but Corey's eccentric mother and their quirky bohemian neighbor intruding on their marriage? 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
3: 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He was just 19 years old. 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
6: Cloudy skies overnight with a low of 57. Southwesterly winds around 5 miles per hour. Mainly cloudy skies expected Thursday. Highs level off around 73. Lows dip down to about 55. Thursday night, partly cloudy skies. Overcast skies Friday with highs in the low 70s. Chance of rain Saturday. That's your forecast from the KGY Weather Center. I'm meteorologist Jennifer Wojcicki. Right now, it's 61 degrees.

mismatched Manhattan newlyweds Paul and Corey survive not only their tiny crumbling apartment, but Corey's eccentric mother and their quirky bohemian neighbor intruding on their marriage? Neil Simon's romantic comedy Barefoot in the Park is Harlequin Productions' latest play through September 6th at the State Theater in Olympia, 95.3 KGY. 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
9: Cloudy skies overnight with a low of 57. Southwesterly winds around 5 miles per hour. Mainly cloudy skies expected Thursday. Highs level off around 73. Lows dip down to about 55. Thursday night, partly cloudy skies. Overcast skies Friday with highs in the low 70s. Chance of rain Saturday. That's your forecast from the KGY Weather Center. I'm meteorologist Jennifer Wojcicki. Currently, it's 60 degrees.

Can mismatched Manhattan newlyweds Paul and Corey survive not only their tiny crumbling apartment, but Corey's eccentric mother and their quirky bohemian neighbor intruding on their marriage? Neil Simon's romantic comedy, Barefoot in the Park, is Harlequin Productions' latest play through September 6th at the State Theater in Olympia. 95.3 KGY has your tickets. 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
14: Cloudy skies overnight with a low of 57. Southwesterly winds around 5 miles per hour. Mainly cloudy skies expected Thursday. Highs level off around 73. Lows dip down to about 55. Thursday night, partly cloudy skies. Overcast skies Friday with highs in the low 70s. Chance of rain Saturday. That's your forecast from the KGY Weather Center. I'm meteorologist Jennifer Wojcicki. Currently 61.

0: 5 o'clock. Good morning. 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
1: NBC News Radio, I'm Michael Kastner. Search and rescue teams are looking for survivors following deadly flash flooding near the Nepal-Tibet border. NBC senior international correspondent Janice Mackey Frayer in Kathmandu describes videos of the disaster.
2: The more we see of these videos, the harder they are to watch. Seeing this wall of water, mud, rock, ice, just careening down the river valleys on both sides of the border. Surveillance cameras picking it up on the Tibet side, seeing the water rush through, people trying to run away, and then it just gets erased. It disappears into this sea of mud.
1: Authorities say more than 330 people are dead and around 1,000 more are still missing, and that includes dozens of Americans. The flood happened yesterday when a wall of water rushed through a mountain valley in the border region, destroying bridges, roads, and buildings. Nepal's disaster officials say the flood was triggered by a landslide about 12 miles north of the border. The U.S. State Department says it's closely monitoring the situation and is deploying a disaster response advisor to support response efforts. President Trump's order limiting mail-in voting faces a lawsuit by a coalition of Democratic-led states looking to block it. The order directs agencies to compile a list of confirmed U.S. citizens eligible to vote in each state. The Postal Service would then oversee mail-in voting by establishing what they say would be uniform standards. The lawsuit calls the order unconstitutional. Meta has reached a nearly $17 billion settlement in a landmark trial around teen social media addiction. More from Mark Mayfield.
3: Several states sued the tech giant, alleging it designed its social media platforms, including Facebook and WhatsApp, to engage children and get them addicted.
1: Before the opening bell, NASDAQ futures are jumping. Michael Kastner, NBC News Radio.
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5: Cloudy skies with a few peaks of sun today, with highs around 73. Winds out of the southwest, 8 to 15 miles per hour. Lows dip down to about 55. Tonight, partly cloudy skies. Tomorrow, high of 73. Chance for rain. Saturday, daytime highs approaching 71. 73, a blend of clouds and sun, Sunday. That's your forecast from the KGY Weather Center. I'm meteorologist Shelley Lynn Blade. Right now, it's 61 degrees.

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1: Right now, it's 5:12. Good morning.
2: So there I was in bed last night, shivering with fever the whole night.
0: Oh,
2: so needless to say, there was not much sleep or rest going on. And yet here I am still showing up for work today.
1: Let me be sure to Silkwood shower you in Lysol before I get anywhere near your side of the studio.
2: You may want to stay on that side.
1: I think I will.
2: But this is how it works. You don't get many days off in radio. You got to show up still sick.
1: What do you mean many? Don't you mean any? Yeah.
2: The number of times that I've thrown up in a radio station because I've been sick,
1: right?
2: It's more than it should be. I'll put it that way.
1: And everyone loves it when we do, don't they? Everyone here scatters like flies.
2: Yeah, it's always fun. Mm. Anyway, we're here for your entertainment. We still show up to do
1: the
2: show.
1: That's right.
2: And thanks for getting in touch at 888-922-7234. We got lots of texts, but first some news.
3: The Roundup with Ashley Page.
1: Well, if you're shivering now, get ready to shiver a lot in a few months. Winter is shaping up to be a season of snow, sleet, and surprises, according to the Farmer's Almanac. The 2026-2027 outlook looks wetter, colder, and stormier across most of the U.S. The old Farmer's Almanac says major climate influences, of course, we're going through a super El Nino right now, the polar vortex. It's going to determine all kinds of crazy winter patterns nationwide. Well, I just saw this trailer. It looks really funny. Matthew McConaughey and Woody Harrelson star in an Apple TV comedy series as fictional versions of themselves. It's set to premiere September 23rd. The show explores their speculation about potentially sharing a biological father, intertwining their real-life friendship and real-life, like this could actually be a thing.
2: Yeah.
1: With a comedic premise. Looks pretty funny. That's your news.
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1: Welcome in. Here it is, day 27 of August for 2026. It's day 239 of this year. There are only 126 days left. We're going to tell you who has birthdays. Right at the very top, fashion designer Tom Ford is 65 years old. Cesar Millan, the dog whisperer, 57. Chandra Wilson, Grey's Anatomy, 57. Sarah Chalk from Scrubs is 50. Aaron Paul from Breaking Bad turns 47. Alexa Peña Vega from Spy Kids, 38. And Ariana Greenblatt is 19 from the Barbie movie. It happened on this date in history in 2012. The Mars rover Curiosity broadcast the first interplanetary human voice recording. Caller 9 wins those Foghat tickets.
2: Sound like Morgan Freeman? Because he's like the best at all that.
1: No, I think they just uploaded the Wink Martindale sound effect. So
3: Caller 9 wins Foghat tickets.
1: Right there on the Mars surface.
2: Oh, the late, great Wink Martindale.
1: Yeah. In 2017, former five-weight world boxing champ Floyd Mayweather defeated MMA fighter Conor McGregor in his debut match. And in 2022, a mint-condition Mickey Mantle baseball card sold for $12.6 million.
2: Woo! Did that beat the Honus Wagner?
1: Oh, yeah. That smashed the record.
2: Wow.
1: Big time. Yeah. Yeah. Special events for today. It's crawl in bed as soon as I'm done with this show day.
2: I can ring a bell to that. In fact, please get out of here as soon as you can.
1: Oh, my gosh. Yeah. It's Just Because Day, Kiss Me Day. If you want to get this creeping death, go ahead and kiss me. Banana Lovers Day, Petroleum Day, Tarzan Day, Thoughtful Thursday, and World Rock, Paper, Scissors Day.
2: All right. Let's do it.
1: Let's see. Rochambeau to see if I can go to bed early today.
2: Okay. Ready? Let's go. One, two, three. You lost.
1: How about that? All right. If you have a birthday and a special event, tell us when it is, and we're going to celebrate it with you. 888-922-7234.
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5: NBC News Radio, I'm Michael Kastner. Two dozen Democratic-led states are suing to block President Trump's order limiting mail-in voting. The order directs agencies to compile a list of confirmed U.S. citizens eligible to vote in each state. The Postal Service would then oversee mail-in voting by establishing what they call uniform standards. The lawsuit calls the order unconstitutional. The search is on for survivors after a deadly flash flooding near the Nepal-Tibet border. Authorities say more than 330 people are dead, and around 1,000 more are still missing, including dozens of Americans. Thousands of fans are flocking to the Dollywood theme park in eastern Tennessee to pay their final respects to the late Dolly Parton. Parton died unexpectedly on Tuesday, leaving her millions of fans devastated. On Wednesday, fans from around the country drove up to the 160-acre theme park to pay tribute to Parton. Michael Kastner, NBC News Radio.
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7: Cloudy skies with a few peaks of sun today, with highs around 73. Winds out of the southwest, 8 to 15 miles per hour. Lows dip down to about 55. Tonight, partly cloudy skies. Tomorrow, high of 73. Chance for rain Saturday, daytime highs approaching 71. 73, a blend of clouds and sun Sunday. That's your forecast from the KGY Weather Center. I'm meteorologist Shelley Lynn Blade. Right now, it's 61 degrees.

0: 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You're with Ashley and Brad in the morning.
1: It's 5:33. Good morning.
0: I don't know. I'll give. What is a skillcation? He said, asking for more information.
1: Okay, well, let's define. We know staycation, right?
0: Yeah.
1: It's kind of where you stay.

0: how to, you know, do something. If you're in that area, if you're in a mountainous area, learning how to, you know, hike or climb, learning beekeeping, learning, you know, all learning something while you're on vacation. I'm all about a skillcation. In fact, I think the next time I start booking something, it's going to be based around
1: hiking and climbing and beekeeping and surfing.
0: The beekeeping, yes. Well, surfing I already know how to do, but the beekeeping, I think that would be a really fun vacation. I mean, I know you're more the guy that could sit on the beach all day long.
1: I absolutely can sit on the beach for hours at a time and not do anything. I don't need to learn a skill. I can sit there.
0: You don't want to learn something?
1: Are you kidding? No, that's what the vacation's for. Is to just sit there and, you know, if it were today, you know, get through my fever.
0: Right.
1: Just sit on the beach and burn it out of me.
0: Sweat it out of yourself.
1: Exactly.
0: So for you guys, if you're now intrigued by a skillcation, what kind of skill would you like to learn? And are you one of those people that can sit on a beach for hours and just not move as well?
1: 888-922-7234.
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2: Neil Simon's Barefoot in the Park is now open at the Harlequin Theater and runs through September 13th. 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
1: Finding out today's word of the day. It is a Greek word from the early 20th century. Today's word, we would love for you to try and spell first.
0: When you say it like that, I already know I'm out.
1: Is ophidiophobia. Ophidiophobia.
2: Ophidiophobia.
1: Yeah. It's not that hard. I mean, really, just spell it phonetically.
2: Okay. Ophidiophobia.
1: Ophidiophobia is the word. So how do you spell that?
0: Ophidiophobia. Okay. So ophidia, O-P-H-I-D-I-A-P-H-O-B-I-A.
1: You are so close. Change that A to an O and you are there.
0: Really?
1: Yeah. Ophidiophobia, O-P-H-I-D-I-O-P-H-O-B-I-A, ophidiophobia. It just means an abnormal fear of snakes.
0: Oh, then I have ophidiophobia.
1: Yes, you do. Yes,
0: in a big way.
1: Right. Mm. We all knew that Harrison Ford would make it to 80 years old because he was in the Well of Souls with a whip and a torch with a wicked case of ophidiophobia and still managed to get out of those snakes.
0: Sure did.
1: Why did it have to be snakes? You had one in your house when you first moved in, right?
0: When I first moved in, I left my back door open so the dogs could go out, and I came back in and thought it was a stick and went to pick it up, and it moved.
1: Wow.
0: And I freaked out.
1: You screamed just a little bit.
0: I called 911 and said, not really like an emergency, but what else was I supposed to do? I didn't know what to do.
1: That's funny.
0: So, yeah, okay. For sure.
1: All right. Well, you have ophidiophobia.
3: That's

0: 6 o'clock across the South Sound.
1: Good morning. It's Ashley and Brad.
2: NBC News Radio, I'm Michael Kastner. Rescuers are scrambling to find survivors after devastating flash floods hit the Nepal-Tibet border on Wednesday. Rebecca Bunden reports from Kathmandu that crews have some tough work ahead.
3: There's the terrain, which is incredibly difficult. Also, rain. Just it's extremely difficult circumstances for these rescue teams to even try and reach people. Those very, very narrow roads, which are difficult to reach with large vehicles and heavy machinery at the best of times.
2: Officials say at least 332 people have died and about 1,000 more are missing. Most of them foreign citizens, and that includes dozens of Americans. The flood happened when a wall of water exploded through a mountain valley in the border region, ravaging bridges, roads, and buildings. Nepal's disaster officials now believe glacial collapse and debris flow was the cause rather than an earthquake, and there are concerns about potential second and third waves caused by debris in rivers. President Trump is headlining a fundraiser in Houston today for Texas State Attorney General Ken Paxton's bid for U.S. Senate. More from Mark Mayfield.
4: The Republican is locked in a tight race with Democratic State Representative James Tallarico. Both parties see the race as being key to deciding who controls the Senate. Trump will stay in Houston tonight for an event honoring the NASA Artemis II crew members on Friday. He'll be at NASA's Johnson Space Center to award the crew the Congressional Space Medal of Honor.
2: A years-long campaign led by a California group to end child marriage in the state is one step closer to its goal. It's one of around 30 states where under 18 marriage is allowed. More from Jason Campidonia.
5: A bipartisan bill passed the legislature and it's now headed to Governor Newsom's desk. If Newsom signs the bill, it would make it illegal to issue a marriage license to anyone under the age of 18 in California. Right now, California is only one of three other states without a minimum marriage age.
2: Michael Kastner, NBC News Radio.
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7: Cloudy skies with a few peaks of sun today with highs around 73. Winds out of the southwest, 8 to 15 miles per hour. Lows dip down to about 55 tonight. Partly cloudy skies. Tomorrow, high of 73. Chance for rain. Saturday, daytime highs approaching 71. 73, a blend of clouds and sun, Sunday. That's your forecast from the KGY Weather Center. I'm meteorologist Shelley Lynn Blade. Currently, 60.

0: Olympia's greatest hits, 95.3 KGY. It's 6:16. Good morning.
1: Thank you, Renee. I believe that's how you'd say your name, R-E-N-E. Renee texted in and said that Renee got jinxed yesterday. When I got done with work yesterday, I grabbed my chargers for my transmitter and receiver. I'm a utility locator. And then put them on my laptop, walked into the house, set my laptop down, plugged in my transmitter, cannot find the charger for receiver anywhere.
0: Oh, no.
1: Searched my house, my car, my yard. It's gone. Hope it reappears soon.
0: Well, yeah, we talked about that the other day. You have something and then it's gone. You're like, where is it?
1: I told the story of working on my car. Even Grant texted it. He goes, what happened? I was like, I couldn't begin to tell you. They were there.
0: Magic.
1: Then they were gone, and then they reappeared.
0: Reappeared.
1: Anyway, thanks, Renee, for texting in. You can, too. 888-922-7234. Here's news.
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0: Well, intermittent fasting has become one of the most popular health strategies of the past decade. Millions of people have adopted it for weight loss, better blood sugar control. However, there's kind of an age limit they're discovering. As people get older, the stomach and digestive system naturally become less efficient. The body produces less stomach acids, fewer digestive enzymes, things like that, even when adequate food is consumed. So for people, they say, in their late 70s and beyond, going long stretches like intermittent fasting is required. Probably not a good idea. So Warner Brothers Pictures is developing a live-action Flintstones film with Ryan Gosling co-producing. The project is in the very early stages, and while specific plot details remain undisclosed, reports indicate the film will focus on Bam Bam Rubble. The original Flintstones cartoon debuted in 1960, became the first animated series to air in primetime.
1: Primetime, yeah.
0: And that's your news.
3: Can mismatched Manhattan newlyweds Paul and Corey survive not only their tiny crumbling apartment, but Corey's eccentric mother and their quirky bohemian neighbor intruding on their marriage? 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
1: Game time on the program. This is where you can play along with trying to figure out who dat. That's the name of this game. We've unofficially named it that, but I will play for you excerpts from celebrities' autobiographies, their audio books, and you will have to identify who these people are. Let's start with this one, telling a story.
2: "Hey, I know you," said the stranger. "I was on 3rd Ave in New York, emerging from the Starbucks." "Hi," I said. The stranger turned to his friend and nudged him. "You know who that is?" The friend gave a vague, fake nod of recognition. The stranger tried to convince his friend to be more excited. "She's funny." He turned back to me. "What's your name again?" The friend looked down the street, wanting to move on. "Aw, I miss seeing you on TV. I never see you in movies or anything anymore," said the stranger. "Yeah, well, what happened to you?"
1: Yeah.
3: Comedic actress?
1: Yes, comedic actress on television.
3: Bernadette Peters?
1: What's that?
3: Bernadette Peters?
1: Good guess. No, it is not. She was on SNL. There's your biggest hint.
3: Oh.
1: Yeah.
3: Is that Amy Poehler?
1: No, not Amy Poehler.
3: Is it Amy Poehler's best friend, Tina Fey?
1: No, it's not.
3: Is it like the original SNL?
1: No, But, you know, if I would give you probably her most famous character, I mean.
3: Okay.
1: Debbie Downer.
3: Oh, yes. Rachel Dratch?
1: That's Rachel Dratch. Okay. That's correct. Yes. That's her telling the story about what happened to you. A very common story.
3: Welcome to Hollywood.
1: Yeah, exactly. I haven't seen you much. Let's try another one. Identify this celebrity.
4: The limo glides to a halt at a traffic light. Right next to a maroon Mustang convertible sporting Kansas license plates and driven by an elderly man and his middle-aged wife. Without any warning, Larry rolls down the limo window, leans out, and to my utter amazement, yells at the couple, "Someday I'm going to be a star. Someday you're going to know who I am."
1: Yeah, there's the excerpt. So she's talking about her co-star. They were both in a limo driving back from the location shoot.
3: There was one little part of her voice when she did a little, and it sounded, I'm like, "Oh, wait a second, I know that." And then play it one more time.
1: Really? Okay.
4: The limo glides to a halt at a traffic light. Right next to a maroon Mustang convertible sporting Kansas license plates and driven by an elderly man and his middle-aged wife.
1: Is that enough?
3: That's not Catherine O'Hara.
1: Not Catherine O'Hara, no.
3: I need a little bit more of a hit. It sounds so familiar.
1: Yes, she was on our TVs for a long time, but certainly a film actress as
4: Without
1: well.
4: Without any warning, Larry rolls down
3: right
4: the limo
3: there.
4: Window, leans out, and to my utter amazement, yells at the couple.
1: Larry, her co-star.
3: Is Larry his real name?
1: Yeah. Mm-hmm.
3: Larry David?
1: No.
3: Mm.
1: No.
3: Who is her? So give me his
1: name. She is dressed currently. She's telling the story that she's in the back of this limo, having just come from shooting. She's still dressed in her pink chiffon pants.
3: I don't think that helps me.
1: Oh, it sure does.
3: Pants?
1: Yeah.
3: Like Barbie? Like a Barbie character?
1: Kind of, but pink chiffon pants.
3: Is that
1: pants?
3: Julia Duffy?
1: No. Pink chiffon pants and a velvet bolero top, she says. Wow. Okay.
3: I don't think I know that show. Give
1: Major
3: me
1: Major Anthony Nelson is who the character.
3: Oh, I dream of Jeannie.
1: Okay. So that's.
3: Her name is. Yes.
1: Yeah.
3: Barbara. Eden. Barbara Eden.
1: Yes. That's Barbara Eden. Right. Jeannie. And then finally.
5: I believe that every hit song. Every hit artist, everything starts with a song. People don't realize that. No matter how big the artist may be, if you don't have a great song, you're not going to have a hit record.
1: Yeah, I had to put that one in.
3: One of my all-time favorite interviews that I ever did back in Los Angeles. Dolly Parton.
1: Yeah, Dolly Parton.
3: R.I.P.
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9: It is 6:33. NBC News Radio, I'm Michael Kastner. At least 65 Americans are among the roughly 1,000 people missing after deadly flash flooding in Nepal. That number is according to the Nepal Tourism Board, which says over 500 tourists from 28 different countries are among the missing. The flood happened Wednesday when the collapse of a glacier sent a deadly wall of water through a mountain valley in the border region. President Trump will be in Houston, Texas today to campaign for Ken Paxton's U.S. Senate race. The Texas Attorney General is locked in a tight race with Democratic State Representative James Tallarico. Both parties see the race as being key to deciding who controls the Senate. A push to rename Nashville International Airport for Dolly Parton is gaining momentum following the country icon's death. The petition now has more than 120,000 signatures. Michael Kastner, NBC News Radio.
0: I can't take a shower. The water heater's leaking. 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
8: Cloudy skies with a few peaks of sun today, with highs around 73. Winds out of the southwest, 8 to 15 miles per hour. Lows dip down to about 55. Tonight, partly cloudy skies. Tomorrow, high of 73. Chance for rain. Saturday, daytime highs approaching 71. 73, a blend of clouds and sun, Sunday. That's your forecast from the KGY Weather Center. I'm meteorologist Shelley Lynn Blade. Currently, 60.

0: 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You're with Ashley and Brad in the morning. It's 6:45 right now. Good morning.
1: Let's talk about your dogs for a second, because dogs, man, oh man, they are smart little critters.
0: Mm-hmm.
1: Our dog, we've rehomed. He came from two other previous homes, and he seems to be quite well adopted in our home.
0: Yes.
1: But we're still trying to kind of figure out how much he knows. He knows a lot. He is a very smart little dog. Mm-hmm. First of all, if you point, he'll immediately look in the direction you're pointing for like something, like food. Mm-hmm. Maybe you're telling him, hey, go look over there. And he'll go and he'll look.
0: He'll investigate.
1: He knows all the names of the people in our home.
0: Okay. Mama, so if you say their name, he'll go to that person?
1: Oh, yeah. I'll say, go get Mama. Go get Mama. And he'll start running, looking for her.
0: It's like, she's home, she's home.
1: And then, I'm daddy to him, so same thing. And brother, I say, go get brother. And he'll look for one of my sons.
0: Aww.
1: So
0: it's cute, though, how that, because there's the basic commands. They know their name, usually. They'll turn when you say their name, or the sit, stay, that kind of thing. Mm-hmm. But there are definitely certain things. Like, for me, when my dogs don't want to come inside, I'll say, who wants a blueberry? Mm. And blueberry, to them, they've associated with just treat in general. But normally, I keep blueberries in the house, and that's, like, one of their favorite treats.
1: Okay.
0: The other one of my dogs has a very favorite toy of all the toys. Mm. She has this little, it looks like Grover. Little Muppet, they've got tons of toys. It looks like I have a toddler in the house. There's toys everywhere.
1: Right.
0: And I can say to her, he doesn't care. My Bernese Mountain Dog is like, what's happening?
1: Yeah.
0: But for her, if I say, go get Grover, she goes and she'll get Grover and bring it over to me for tug of war.
1: Yeah.
0: And so it's really interesting how sometimes something very specific. Mm-hmm. So for you guys, do you have a pet? And I've heard cats can do the same. I've not seen that.
1: Yeah.
0: My friend's daughter had a fancy rat
1: who
0: was very smart as well. So what kind of phrases or words, besides the basics, does your dog or cat or fancy rat understand? We'd love to know.
1: Can Alex open the door and get the beer, the Stroh's beer? We'd like to know. 888-922-7234.
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0: Well, the average person needs this many hours of solitude a month. Are you above or below the number we're going to tell you next?

0: Olympia's Greatest Hits, 95.3 KGY. This is a truth about myself. I am an introvert, even though I have very extroverted jobs. Being on the radio, being an actor, doing these kinds of things. I'm often in front of the public. I don't mind public speaking, but in order to recharge, I must have time alone again.
1: Right.
0: I am perfectly content with my own company sometimes.
1: And I'm an extrovert, but I love alone time as well. Mm. So how much alone time in a month, like hours-wise, how many hours do you need just by yourself?
0: If I can get it, at least a couple a day, easily. I mean, after work or wherever, it would be welcomed. But, you know, that's not the nature.
1: You're looking at 60 hours a month?
0: Well, maybe. But that's not the nature of life, is it? Because, you know, I got two boys and a wife and, you know, lots of responsibility. So, but I do like to recharge and be alone sometimes.
1: Okay. Well, I'm with you on that. Like, I can go to movies by myself. I can.
0: Wait a second. You're always like, I don't want to go because it's a kid's movie and they'll think I'm weird.
1: Well, I'm not going to go to a kid's movie by myself, but there's a movie that I want to see. And my girlfriend was like, oh, yeah, I think I've got time to go. And I was like, if you don't, that's fine because I'll go on my own.
0: Yeah. Oh, yeah.
1: So I don't mind going to, but kids' movies, that's a different story. But according to this, the average American gets 9.5 hours a month. People say if you don't get enough solitude, even for extroverts, it contributes to stress and depression and things like that.
0: Yeah.
1: But 60 hours, that seems like a lot to recharge for. I mean, if I got 60.
0: That's an ideal to shoot for. I don't get that, but, you know, I wouldn't mind it.
1: So for you guys, are you above or below that 9.5 hours a month? And do you need more? Are you needing 60 hours a month of just total you time?
0: 888-922-7234.

0: It's 7 o'clock with Ashley and Brad.
1: NBC News Radio, I'm Michael Kastner. Rescue teams are searching for survivors in the debris left over from a massive flash flood that swept through a mountain town in Nepal. Officials put the death toll at over 330, while over 1,000 are reported missing, mostly foreign tourists, including dozens of Americans. Rebecca Bunden reports the disaster has claimed hundreds of lives.
2: That death toll has continued to rise through the day as these rescue operations continue, but as more bodies are being found. Incredibly difficult situation. Here in Kathmandu, there are people who have been rescued and have been brought to hospitals.
1: Nepal's disaster officials believe the flood was triggered by a glacial collapse. American Airlines says another flight blew two tires while taxiing to the runway at Chicago's O'Hare International Airport Wednesday. The incident, the fifth this month involving blown tires in Chicago, happened on a flight bound for Charlotte. Passengers were put on another flight. The head of Russian foreign intelligence has confirmed that he met in Moscow this week with CIA Director John Ratcliffe. The Russian says their meeting was nothing unusual. Some media outlets are reporting that Ratcliffe was warning Russia not to attack any NATO member. Neither the Kremlin nor the White House has confirmed those reports. Texas is getting $1 billion in a settlement with the parent company of Facebook. Governor Greg Abbott says this sends a strong message to other social media sites.
3: What these companies have done to the psychological state of young children is unacceptable.
1: He says that what Meta is doing should now be the industry standard. As part of the settlement, the site will apply stricter age verification measures and institute a daily two-hour limit for teens. Notifications will be disabled by default during school hours. Michael Kastner, NBC News Radio.
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5: Sunshine mixed with clouds at times today, with daytime highs approaching 73. Southwesterly winds 8 to 15 miles per hour. Partly cloudy skies again tonight. Lows dip down to about 55. Cloudy skies expected tomorrow. High temperatures reach up to 73. Low 70s Saturday and Sunday, with a chance of rain Saturday. That's your forecast from the KGY Weather Center. I'm meteorologist Shelley Lynn Blade. Right now, it's 60 degrees.

0: 95.3 KGY Thursday, and you are with Ashley and Brad.
1: Right now, it's 7:14. Good morning.
2: Thank you, Marion. I see you've texted into the show. If I get a floor jack, she says, please be sure someone will check on you often when you're working under the car. Back when she was in college, a friend's brother was home alone working on the car jack. It slipped.
1: Oh, no.
2: He was pinned under there for several hours. He did not survive. So,
1: Yeah, no.
2: I've heard stories like that before. So, yeah, I'd like to work, do more work on my own cars. I don't have all the proper gear. I mean, obviously, I'd love a lift, but that's never going to happen. But then you got to work with a floor jack or something like that. Anyway.
1: You know, if you have a floor jack, that's what somebody should invent. Some kind of a device, like a medic alert or something, that if it slips, it can alert somebody if you're by yourself. Because that's a horrible ending.
2: I know. Well, thank you, Marianne, for that. And yes, I'm heeding the advice. 888-922-7234. Here's news.
3: The Roundup with Ashley Page.
1: Well, if it's a little too hot for you right now, just wait a few months, because winter is shaping up to be a season of snow, sleet, and surprises, according to the Farmer's Almanac. The 2026-27 outlook for the weather calls for wetter, colder, and stormier weather across much of the U.S. The old Farmer's Almanac says we've got, of course, these major, you know, climate influences, a super El Nino right now, the polar vortex. So it's going to be a little bit more extreme than last winter. Well, it's almost football season, but soon it will cost ESPN subscribers more to watch their favorite teams on Sundays. The price of an ESPN Unlimited subscription will increase from $300 to $320 a year starting September 17th. And the ESPN Select, the standalone that has the ESPN Plus content library, that's going to rise from $130 to $140 a year. Ouch. And that's your news.
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0: 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You're with Ashley and Brad in the morning.
1: Well, it's game time on the show, and you just said football is almost upon us. Mm-hmm. I know that college football is starting for me on the 5th. I'm looking forward to that. But this is something I saw going around social media, and I thought this would be a perfect one for you since you say you're an NFL girl.
0: I love NFL.
1: I would love for you to give me all the NFL teams that are not associated with a city in their name.
0: Hmm. Oh, in the name?
1: Yeah, like the team name. They're not a city. So obviously the Miami Dolphins, no, that's a city.
0: Oh, my gosh. Right. I thought they all had cities in them.
1: Well, they do not.
0: Okay. How many are there? I mean, I can only think of a
1: nine or ten.
0: Oh, my gosh.
1: Yeah.
0: So the Cardinals, because it's not a city, it's the state.
1: Right, Arizona Cardinals, correct.
0: So just the ones that have the state.
1: Yeah, well, or the region. Some are listed for the region.
0: New England Patriots.
1: Right, yes.
0: Tampa Bay, no, that's the Rays.
1: Think about that. You said NFL.
0: But that Tampa Bay Rays.
1: That, no.
0: I mean the Tampa Bay Buccaneers.
1: Buccaneers, yes, right.
0: But that's it's giving you the city.
1: No, the Tampa Bay is the region, the area. Tampa is a city, but Tampa Bay is the region.
0: Yeah, yeah. Okay, okay. That one threw me. That's a trick one. That one threw me off.
1: All right.
0: Gosh. The Vikings.
1: Minnesota Vikings.
0: Because it's Minnesota.
1: Yeah.
0: How many is that? Four, three? Oh, gosh. Four. That's all I got was three? Four?
1: Yeah.
0: Out of how many?
1: It's like ten.
0: Nine?
1: Nine or ten, yeah.
0: Oh, no. Yeah. Trying to go the regions. The Titans, Tennessee would be
1: Titans,
0: one.
1: Yep. You're going through the whole roster.
0: I'm trying to think
1: AFC,
0: of all the
1: NFC.
0: I know. I'm sticking now. I don't know. These are hard.
1: All right. New England Patriots, Tampa Bay Buccaneers.
0: One.
1: You got those two. Washington Commanders.
0: Commanders.
1: Yeah. They're in DC, but they're not named DC. They're just Washington. Carolina Panthers.
0: Okay.
1: Arizona Cardinals. Minnesota Vikings.
0: Uh-huh.
1: Tennessee Titans.
0: Uh-huh.
1: New York Giants.
0: The Giants.
1: And New York Jets. Both not named for New York City.
0: Jets and the... Yeah, yeah, yeah.
1: So.
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5: NBC News Radio, I'm Michael Kastner. Rescue teams are searching for survivors in the debris left over from a massive flash flood that swept through a mountain town in Nepal. Officials put the death toll at over 330, while over 1,000 are reported missing, mostly foreign tourists, and that includes dozens of Americans. Nepal's disaster officials believe the flood was triggered by a glacial collapse. The triple murder trial of Lindsay Clancy is entering its final phase in Massachusetts. Jurors are hearing closing arguments and legal instructions today before beginning deliberations. Clancy admits to strangling her three young children in 2023, but pleaded not guilty, claiming she suffered from a postpartum psychotic break. And the Grand Ole Opry will be honoring Dolly Parton with a special tribute this Saturday night. The event in Nashville will celebrate her life, music, and lasting impact on country music. Michael Kastner, NBC News Radio.
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15: Sunshine mixed with clouds at times
16: today,
15: with daytime highs approaching 73. Southwesterly winds 8 to 15 miles per hour. Partly cloudy skies again
16: tonight.
15: Lows dip down to about 55. Cloudy skies expected
16: tomorrow.
15: High temperatures reach up to 73. Low 70s Saturday and Sunday, with a chance of rain Saturday. That's your forecast from the KGY Weather Center. I'm meteorologist Shelley Lynn Blade. Currently, it's 61 degrees.

0: 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Right now, it's 7:39. Good morning.
1: Look, if I were king, if I could wave my magic wand once again, and happen for the airlines, I'd be doing things a lot differently.
0: Wow. Just the leg room alone and the seat, make them a little
1: the
0: bigger
1: seat,
0: like they used to be.
1: Just a little bit. Bring the food back. Just bring the food back. For what we've been paying for these tickets, bring the food back.
0: It's half air in that goldfish package anyway. You might as well just
1: It's a little snack box of something. Just give that for everybody. Enough with the hoarding of the, you got to pay for it now.
0: I know.
1: Overhead space, make the whole plane just overhead space.
0: Well,
1: just so you can bring your stuff on, but, you know.
0: And we talked recently about this new design of airplanes, which should make things a little roomier in there, you know, and besides the leg room and the you know, armrest room and, you know, the seats a little bit bigger, which we're all like, come on, you know, take one or two seats out of, you know, the back and give us all a little bit more room. What are some other things? Like for me, it got to a point where at one point, a bunch of them had screens and then they started making them without screens again. But you've got to go onto their Wi-Fi and then you've got to pay for them. And it's like, you know what? Bring the screens back.
1: Yeah.
0: So a lot of them, in fact, I think American is going to start installing the screens again in the seat backs in the next couple of years, because they're like, okay, let's at least give you guys some entertainment, because if we're not entertained, we're going to be bugging the flight attendants for I don't know, something. And then I would think it would be great if they could digitally track the bags, because you know, you get off the plane and everyone's running down to the you know, the carousels and whatever.

0: whatever. So wouldn't it be nice if there was like a little digital tracker they could send it and say, okay, now it's on the cart. It's on making its way over there.
1: A map, just a visual map to see where is your stuff. Is it close to getting there or what? Yeah.
0: Right. Do I have time to go get a coffee? Right. Do I have time to, sit and relax for a few minutes or whatever? So I think a digital tracking on the baggage would be fun.
1: Yeah.
0: What kind of stuff besides legroom? Because I know you're tall and, you'd like that. But besides that, what would you like? Because I remember back in the day, they used to give you, not that I ever would want one because somebody else might have used it, but the pillow and the blanket.
1: Yeah, of course.
0: They don't have that anymore.
1: I know. They don't have anything good anymore. So so what is it they need to bring back or install again? 888-922-7234.
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1: Do you stash your snacks at work? 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
1: If I look around the studio, I can tell you there is approximately
2: 0.0
1: snacks anywhere in the vicinity of the studio.
3: Yeah, now, we used to
1: have snacks once upon a time, but
3: yeah.
1: They are all gone. Either somebody comes in, the other shifts take it, they eat it. And I'm just like, I'm not doing that anymore. I'm not going to feed the rest of the whole crew and crowd.
3: Exactly. I was stocking that thing like once a month. But I was buying stuff like the Pop-Tarts. I mean, you and I had our own snack cabinet.
1: Yeah.
3: But somebody did find it. Yeah. And they were just raiding it constantly.
1: They sure were. So, and I'm trying not to eat snacks anymore anyway. So I'm trying not to have those around. So
3: right. Because if we have them in here, we are going to eat them. At some point, we're going to get hungry enough during the shift. And we're like, all right, I'll eat them. I'm so hungry. But it turns out a lot of us do keep a little emergency stash of something at our desk drawer. And they said if you're, whether you're right-handed or left-handed, for some reason, our field of vision, when we have stuff to the right side of us, that's where we tend to grab it. So so if you keep your stash, if you're noticing, it's probably in your right-hand drawer someplace.
1: Okay.
3: They said take it and move it to the left-hand drawer so you know it's there, but you're not seeing it every time you open a drawer. And you're like, oh, yeah, my Oreos are in there. Oh, yeah, my Pop-Tarts are in there. So do you guys have a secret stash? We don't anymore. Or do we? Maybe I just haven't told you, Brad, where my Pop-Tarts
1: are. Or is the break room good enough? They should have snacks in there, but they don't, so.
3: So where are you guys keeping your emergency stash of food? 888-922-7234.

0: you with the pants. Good morning. It's Ashley and Brad.
1: Right now, it's 8 o'clock.
2: NBC News Radio, I'm Michael Kastner. The triple murder trial of Lindsay Clancy is in its final phase in Massachusetts. NBC's Emily Aketa reports jurors are hearing closing arguments right now and legal instructions today before beginning deliberations.
3: The mother accused of murdering her young children back in 2023. Yesterday, the judge signaling that the jury will now be allowed to consider a manslaughter charge, a defense request.
2: Clancy admits to strangling her three young children, but pleaded not guilty to three counts of first-degree murder. Prosecutors allege the killings were premeditated, while the defense says Clancy suffered a postpartum psychotic break. Rescuers are scrambling to find survivors after devastating flash floods hit the Nepal-Tibet border on Wednesday. Rebecca Bunden reports from Kathmandu that crews have some tough work ahead.
4: There's the terrain, which is incredibly difficult. Also, rain. Just it's extremely difficult circumstances for these rescue teams to even try and reach people. Those very, very narrow roads, which are difficult to reach with large vehicles and heavy machinery at the best of times.
2: Officials say at least 332 people have died and about 1,000 more are missing, most of them foreign citizens, including dozens of Americans. A small plane crash in Alaska has left four people dead. It happened about 135 miles southwest of Anchorage. The Piper PA-24 was approaching the airport near the coastal town of Saldovia Wednesday afternoon when it crashed into shallow water. And actor Samuel Monroe Jr. is dead. He was 52. The Menace to Society actor's family announced on Facebook that he died after a battle with meningitis. His mother, Joyce Patton, wrote asking for prayers for his family and especially his three children. Michael Kastner, NBC News Radio.
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6: Sunshine mixed with clouds at times today, with daytime highs approaching 73. Southwesterly winds 8 to 15 miles per hour. Partly cloudy skies again tonight. Lows dip down to about 55. Cloudy skies expected tomorrow. High temperatures reach up to 73. Low 70s Saturday and Sunday, with a chance of rain Saturday. That's your forecast from the KGY Weather Center. I'm meteorologist Shelley Lindblade. Currently, it's 61 degrees.

0: 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You're with Ashley and Brad in the morning.
1: It's 8:13. Good morning.
2: Thanks, Coach. I see you've texted in 888-922-7234. The Dodgers do Uniqlo at Dodger Stadium. That's what they all should be. They're taking a cue from the Savannah Bananas, who are doing the night glow stuff all the time now.
1: I love the Savannah Bananas. They are just so much fun
2: to
1: watch.
2: They're making baseball really fun to watch again.
1: Yes, they are.
2: So that's pretty cool. And also, Karen, I agree. Men grooming stuff is out of control.
1: Boo.
2: No man I know uses all that. And Ashley, men exfoliate every time they shave. Have a great day. I'm with you, Karen.
1: That's
2: on that.
1: Just one little part of their face. What about the rest of their body?
2: That's good. You're so funny. Most of the men in our audience do not exfoliate. I got news for you.
1: Two people have said they don't. You don't know about the rest. They're probably sitting in their car going, yes.
2: I'm pretty sure men in our audience don't exfoliate. Just a guess. I could be wrong. Let us know at 888-922-7234. Thanks, everybody, for texting. Here's news.
3: The Roundup with Ashley Page.
1: Well, intermittent fasting has become one of the most popular health strategies over the last decade. Millions of people have adopted it for weight loss, better blood sugar control. However, as people get older, the stomach digestive system, it becomes naturally less efficient because we produce less stomach acid, fewer digestive enzymes. We're not absorbing those key nutrients like B12 and iron, even when we're eating adequate food. So for people, they say once you hit your mid to late 70s, you should definitely not be intermittent fasting. Going long stretches without food is not good for that population. Well, it is definitely a Hollywood David versus Goliath story. Taylor Sheridan faces a huge lawsuit filed by a writer who alleges he stole her concept for Yellowstone. She called it Sovereign Nation. She pitched it to him in 2016. She points out her original pitch even featured specific actors who ended up being in his show. The plot details were quite specific and mirrored hers. And the suit also states that a senior HBO executive previously rejected Sheridan's Yellowstone pitch, citing the similarities to her thing. They had already turned hers down once before. So quite interesting how this is going to pan out. And that's your news.
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0: 95.3 KGY, the music you grew up with. Look what I have in my hands here, Ashley. As you can see, these are Guess the Tune lyrics cards.
1: Oh, yeah. Great.
0: I will read from you these cards, and I will have you try and guess these very popular songs from the 1980s just from their lyrics.
1: See, just because you feel bad today, now you're going to make me feel bad. So I'm not going to get any of these right.
0: I'm a giver. I'm a giver.
1: Aren't you, though?
0: Yeah. How about if we start here? Now we're sharing the same dream, and our hearts, they beat as one. No more love on the run.
1: That sounds so familiar.
0: Yeah, it sure does, doesn't it? This very popular 80s song. Now we're sharing the same dream. And
1: is it a band or a single?
0: Solo artist, yeah.
1: Solo. Male or female?
0: Male. Now we're sharing the same dream, and our hearts, they beat as one. No more love on the run. Mm-hmm. That's in the cadence of it.
1: Yeah.
0: The
1: is that real Rick Astley?
0: No.
1: No more love on the a little bit more. I need a hint of is he English? Is he American?
0: He's British, yes, but Trinidadian British. Mm-hmm.
1: Eddie Grant?
0: No.
1: Is he from Trinidad?
0: Good guess. Eddie Grant, no. Electric Avenue, no.
1: Billy Ocean?
0: Billy Ocean is correct.
1: What song is that?
0: A good stab. That's a good guess.
1: Well, there aren't many Trinidadian singers.
0: Caribbean Queen.
1: Oh, yeah.
0: And we're sharing the same dream.
1: Doesn't he say Caribbean like four different ways in there? Caribbean,
0: I think so.
1: Caribbean.
0: Yeah.
1: Yeah, there's so many.
0: Yeah. Let's try another. Face to face in secret places, feel the chill. Nightfall covers me, but you know the plans I'm making still oversee.
1: Huh? Yeah. What?
0: Yeah.
1: Face to face.
0: In secret places, feel the chill. Nightfall covers me, but you know the plans I'm making still oversee.
1: Need the cadence.
0: Well, that kind of was it right there.
1: That was?
0: Face to face in secret places, feel the chill. Nightfall covers me.
1: Is
0: Nightfall,
1: that Thriller?
0: No.
1: Uh-uh. Michael Jackson, Nightfall.
0: Nightfall covers me, but you know the plans I'm making still oversee. The theme song from a James Bond film.
1: Oh, that doesn't help me. Is that, what's her face?
0: No, this is from the 80s.
1: Oh, the 80s.
0: Yeah, these are all 80s. 1985, specifically.
1: Oh, that's not going to help me with a Bond film. How many Bond films came out in the 80s? A lot.
0: Yeah. Well, but this was a huge hit for this band.
1: Live and Let Live?
0: No.
1: Die?
0: No.
1: A View to a Kill?
0: Yes.
1: Is the name of the movie or the song?
0: Both.
1: All right.
0: What a guess. Two stabs.
1: Okay.
0: Who's the band?
1: The View to a Kill. Oh, it's Duran Duran.
0: Yes. Duran Duran. Wow. I think we'll go out on a win for you.
1: Thank you. Yeah. 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
3: NBC News Radio, I'm Michael Kastner. At least 65 Americans are among roughly 1,000 people missing after deadly flash flooding in Nepal. NBC's Janice Mackey-Frayer reports from Kathmandu that, according to the Nepal Tourism Board, more than 500 tourists from 28 countries are among the missing.
4: Releasing a statement saying the U.S. Embassy in Nepal is working to account for any U.S. citizens affected and calls for survivors to avoid riverbanks and low-lying areas and seek higher ground. now.
3: The flood happened yesterday when the collapse of a glacier sent a deadly wall of water through a mountain valley. The death toll has already topped 300. The Lindsay Clancy triple murder trial in Massachusetts is nearing an end. Jurors are hearing closing arguments and legal instructions before deliberations begin. Clancy admits to strangling her three young children in 2023, but claims she had a postpartum psychotic break. Michael Kastner, NBC News Radio.
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16: Sunshine mixed with clouds at times today, with daytime highs approaching 73. Southwesterly winds 8 to 15 miles per hour. Partly cloudy skies again tonight. Lows dip down to about 55. Cloudy skies expected tomorrow. High temperatures reach up to 73. Low 70s Saturday and Sunday, with a chance of rain Saturday. That's your forecast from the KGY Weather Center. I'm meteorologist Shelley Lindblade. Currently, it's 61 degrees.

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1: Right now, it's 8:40. Good morning.
2: This is something that I'm still very impressed by. But our youngest boy, whenever he got birthday money, whatever he got, you know, grades, whatever, he socked it away.
1: Good for him.
2: So he has himself quite an amassed collection.
1: Fortune. Your mom must have had a good talk with him, because she was always about that.
2: And I was like, well, you know, money, it's just a tool, and there's three things you can do with it. You can save it, you can spend it, and you can donate or tithe it. And so he's done all of those, and I'm very proud of him for his spending ethics on that. But he's got money that I'm like, hey, buddy, can I take out a loan? Right. Can I borrow from you?
1: What is he, investing in the stock market? What's going on with him?
2: Good for you, son, at 12 years old. But that's roughly the same time that I had my savings passbook from my first job, too. So it's a good time to be that. But so he doesn't have to come to us and ask for money, which is interesting.
1: Which is nice. Yeah. You know, but he's also 12. So when he gets to the age of driving a car and he's like, you know, listen, I can come up with half the money. Can you loan me the other half? I promise I'll pay you back. Mm. Would you then write out like a little contract and say, okay, you're going to have to give us $50 a week or whatever it is? Or would you kind of let it slide? I mean, if your kids borrow money from you, substantial money, not like $20 or something, if your kid's borrowing a couple grand, do you think...

0: you know what? You are going to have to pay this back.
1: I immediately think of Steve Martin's famous line from his comedy album. I'm so mad at my mother. She wanted to borrow $10 for some food. So it depends on what it is that he's borrowing it for, I guess.
0: So there's stipulations on what it is.
1: Maybe. I mean, if it's just, you know, something foolish spending on that, I've been like, I don't know. Yeah, you definitely have to pay us back. Or if it's towards his education or whatever. I'm like, no, we'll take care of it. But I, you know, depends.
0: Yeah, that's the thing. Because, I mean, you know, my daughter will want something sometimes maybe a little bit more substantial. And I'm like, well, if you want that. And lending money can be really tricky, even to your own children. So when it comes to loaning money to your kids, A, would you do it? And B, would it be like an actual serious loan? Would it be, listen, you have to pay this back, even if there's no interest involved? As I know people that have loaned money to their kids, or their kids have to pay rent or things like that. And it's like, no, there's 5% interest on this. And other people are like, nah, just take it.
1: What do you do? 888-922-7234.
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0: Well, you've probably seen them served in restaurants all over in those little teeny tiny ramekins. Today is pot-au-creme day, and I'll tell you more next in Fun Facts.

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1: Fun fact time here on the show. Fun fact is I'm about to pass out and collapse.
0: That is a fun fact.
1: Seconds from we shutting these microphones off, I'm going to go, have an IV pole nearby.
0: Aww.
1: I don't feel well. But it's also National Pot de Creme Day is today.
0: Yes. Oh, these are so good. And sometimes you'll see like Sur La Table or Crate and Barrel. They have like those little ramekin, those little white ramekin things that you put ceramic things. That's what those are for. Well, that's one of the things you can use them for. 17th century French custard. It was originally used for filling, the crust in a pie. But as time went on, they made them smaller portions. They eliminated the crust. And since the French didn't have a word for custard, they called them pot de crème because they're in these little teeny tiny little porcelain pots.
1: Pots of cream. Yep.
0: Yes, exactly. They're like 3 inches tall. They're so little. And oftentimes you'll use a demi-tasse spoon. I don't because I want to have a nice portion. I don't want like a little teeny tiny spoon in there. And mostly it's, chocolate or vanilla, but those are the most common. But of course, espresso or a zesty orange or whatever. And of course,

0: Ashley and Brad in the morning. It's 9 o'clock.
1: NBC News Radio. I'm Chris Caraccio. The triple murder trial of Lindsay Clancy has entered its final phase in Massachusetts. Defense attorney Kevin Reddington delivered his closing arguments.
2: Throwing herself out a window, blood all over the bedroom floor, window open, screen slashed. Oh, no, screen wasn't slashed. My bad. That's what she thought. It's called a delusion.
1: Clancy admits to strangling her three young children in 2023, but pleaded not guilty to three counts of first-degree murder. Prosecutors allege the killings were premeditated, while the defense says Clancy suffered a postpartum psychotic break. Jurors may consider murder, manslaughter, or not guilty verdicts based on a lack of criminal responsibility. A severe weather threat is taking aim at millions across the Northeast today. Storms capable of producing damaging winds, large hail, and tornadoes are expected to take shape in the afternoon and carry on into the evening. Flash flooding is also a concern, with localized totals of up to 2 inches possible through early tomorrow morning. At least 65 Americans are among roughly 1,000 people missing after deadly flash flooding in Nepal. That number is according to the Nepal Tourism Board, which says over 500 tourists from 28 different countries are among the missing. The flood happened yesterday when the collapse of a glacier sent a deadly wall of water through a mountain valley in the border region. A new study shows a newer shingles vaccine is being linked to a lower risk of dementia, Michael Kastner reports.
3: Researchers at Brown University found older people who took the Shingrix shingles vaccine have a 24% lower risk of being diagnosed with dementia over a 4-year period. The study involved 500,000 people age 66 and up who were at nursing homes for a short stay or long-term care. Head researchers say the study shows vaccines are effective at preventing shingles and also appear to have neuroprotective benefits as well. I'm Michael Kastner.
1: I'm Chris Caraggio, NBC News Radio.
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4: Sunshine mixed with clouds at times today, with daytime highs approaching 73. Southwesterly winds, 8 to 15 miles per hour. Partly cloudy skies again tonight. Lows dip down to about 55. Cloudy skies expected tomorrow. High temperatures reach up to 73. Low 70s Saturday and Sunday, with a chance of rain Saturday. That's your forecast from the KGY Weather Center. I'm meteorologist Shelley Lynn Blade. Right now, 62. 92.

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6: I'll raise your hand if you were caught surprised by a little rain shower this morning. I think they're gone for the time being. We should have a partially sunny afternoon and a high around 73. Becoming mostly cloudy overnight, 54. Cloudy tomorrow morning and some clearing by tomorrow afternoon. Again, around 73. Saturday, partly cloudy, 71. Sunday, mostly cloudy and 74. We're at 65 currently downtown.

0: there. I'm Lori Tracy, and you should hang out with me on Sunday from 10 to 2 p.m. We're going to have some good fun, listen to some good music, and maybe share an embarrassing story or two. 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
2: I hope it doesn't get too cloudy too early tonight because there's a lunar eclipse. The Sturgeon Moon will slip 96% into Earth's shadow. And that won't quite be a blood moon, but we'll be able to check out a reddish-orange glow during an eclipse that will last 5.5 hours. Get this, the deepest lunar eclipse anywhere in the world since September 2024, and the best one until a total lunar eclipse on December 31st, 2028.

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3: Partly sunny and 73 this afternoon, becoming mostly cloudy tonight. Aside from that, knock on wood, there's an awesome lunar eclipse that's happening tonight. Hopefully we'll get to see it. Almost a blood moon. Mid-50s tonight. A similar few days are unfolding with cloudy mornings tomorrow and Saturday. And high temps in the low 70s all the way through the weekend. 66 right now downtown.

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Dave. It's 12 noon on the way. Paul McCartney and Wings, Aretha, the Eagles, and a 1240 flashback.

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4: A big lunar nearly blood moon eclipse tonight. It could be awesome, provided that we can see it. Some partial sunshine, low 70s for a high this afternoon. It is becoming mostly cloudy overnight, so maybe, maybe not with the eclipse. Mid-50s tonight, similar day tomorrow, cloudy morning and some clearing by the afternoon, low 70s. We spend the weekend in the low 70s as well. Partly cloudy, 71 Saturday, mostly cloudy, 74 Sunday, still 66 currently.

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10: Did you miss the 20 ribeyes for $39 last weekend? It's coming back this weekend. Lori T. and I will be out at the mall. Lori T. on Saturday, and I'll be out there on Sunday. 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

Neither is the 12:40 flashback, always on time, but usually pretty close. Here's one I hope you haven't heard in a while. We continue Geography Week, songs with cities or states in their title. I remember being a big fan of this song when I was like 10 or 11 years old, I think. It was a number one hit in 1974. This British, they're British, okay? So when they talk about the east side of Chicago, there's no east side of Chicago. That would be Lake Michigan, y'all. Otherwise, a pretty fun song.

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As I mentioned earlier, it's National Burger Day. 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
10: We're almost at a blood full moon tonight, and that combined with a nearly 100% lunar eclipse has me hoping that these clouds we're expecting to gather overnight will hold off just long enough to enjoy that. Until then, 73 this afternoon, mid-50s tonight. It will start cloudy tomorrow and then clearing out a bit by the afternoon. Tomorrow, Saturday, and Sunday, all in the low 70s, partly cloudy tomorrow and Saturday, mostly cloudy on Sunday. 68 currently downtown.

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8: The Mariners lost another rather uncompetitive blowout yesterday. I can take those as long as they keep sandwiching them around wins. I can take the blowouts. Just win 2 out of 3 is all good. Tomorrow, back to the preseason football right here on KGY. We'll have the pregame at 3 and the kickoff at 5 as the Seahawks travel to Kansas City to take on the Chiefs.

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3: 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Kevin the Brit usually brings you an interview. And it's Lacey Mayor Andy Ryder this afternoon. Stick around for that coming up next hour with Kevin the Brit.
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Thanks for being here today. I'm Dave. I'll see you tomorrow, Friday at 10 a.m. You don't need a silly DJ to tell you tomorrow's Friday. You already knew that. Kevin the Brit, speaking of silly DJs, he is in next here at KGY.

Good afternoon to you. It's 9 minutes after two. Kevin the Brit through the afternoon. And we're going to catch up with Lacey Mayer, Andy Ryder in just a little while.

0: 25.3 KGY with Kevin the Brit through the afternoon. So we continue our look and update from our local mayors. This time is welcome back to a bit of a jet setter is Andy Ryder.
1: Well, thank you.
0: Is that fair to say? Where have you been recently?
1: I just got back from the San Juans and the Gulf Islands of Canada, and it was our first time up there. We've been to Victoria before on our boat, but this was the first time we've had an extended trip up north.
0: Cool.
1: And it was absolutely beautiful. And
0: yeah,
1: nice weather. I didn't want to come home, but you know,
0: but you had.
1: But I had to come back because there is just so much going on in Lacey, and it's a crazy time right now. But you know, we're gearing up for our upcoming budget cycle, and it's,
0: well, you all are by the sounds of it.
1: We all are, yeah. And Lacey is actually in a pretty good space. Okay. You know, it's really crazy right now. It's so hard to balance all the sort of unfunded mandates that come down from the state that we're required to do as a city and still keep our service, you know, and our taxes low. It's a constant struggle, but you know, I'm really proud that the city of Lacey, our size, we have the third lowest effective assessed tax rate in the state for a city our size, the third lowest. And the other two cities, Richland over in you know, Pasco area, okay, and Sammamish, they just barely nudge us out. So you're really getting the best deal for your tax dollar in the city of Lacey.
0: Now, let's talk a little bit. But by the way, this is Mayor Andy Ryder from Lacey. Andy, Lacey's growing. Well, it seems every time I go out there, something else is being built. Right,
1: yeah.
0: North of Marvin Road's looking really cool now with some nice little restaurants and some apartments being built.
1: Yeah, I remember when there was nothing north.
0: Ditto. That doesn't feel like very long ago.
1: It really doesn't. Now there's over 20,000 people on that side, and it's continuing to grow.
0: 20 grand?
1: Yeah, we have several new multifamily housing units going on that side of the freeway. We have two new hotels who have received their permits and are ready to go, and so it is just exploding. And in general, you know, we're expecting about 450 new single family homes to come online in the very near future. They have their permit, they're ready to go. We have over 800 units of multifamily that's ready to come on the line, and so then that whole area, the mushroom farm over there, which was always such a part of that community, because I could smell it from my house, which is like a mile away on a where the wind was right. You know, that has turned into the Morrill Meadows and the Monarch Meadows. So 312 single family units.
0: 312 homes
1: are coming right there, right across the street from the rack. So we're not only growing from, continuing to grow as a community on the single family, but on the multifamily as well.
0: Andy, that brings some tax revenue in, right?
1: But it
0: also requires some infrastructure changes, perhaps, with restaurants and things like that. And that's something, praise where praise is due. It looks like you're thinking about and dealing with fairly well.
1: It's a constant, I think, partnership. And that's the way I've always approached my job as mayor, and looking at the city of Lacey as a not-for-profit service provider to our community, to our residents, to our businesses, to the visitors. We're here to provide services for them and for the best possible deal, right?
0: Right.
1: And so to do that, you really have to become partners. And I think the best place we see that is in Lacey Midtown. The whole area by South Sound Mall, that for years the state came in and bought, built some buildings, and they occupied it. And that area just sort of died, especially after South Sound Mall went away. And it's been a constant, a struggle to try to bring life back to Lacey Midtown. And now we see it. And that's because we have a great partnership with the private sector, who has brought in more housing. The next set of housing that is going to be the first set's on its way. Another set's going is coming. Of course, my good friend Rick Nelson and his wife Marie just opened up Bottega Restaurant. If you haven't tried it, go try it. It's
0: it's
1: amazing Italian. It absolutely is.
0: I hear tell it is.
1: It's really good. And then coming up very shortly, there's another restaurant called The Yard that's going to come in there. It's kind of, it can be like an outside bar area. It's really kind of focused more towards like the St. Martin's student. But it's really cool. They're going to have, you know, beer gardens. They're going to have maybe some food trucks in there. And then on that's on one side, the 7th Avenue. On the other side, right next to the bank right there, so College Street. There's going to be a brand new roundabout that kind of enters into Lacey Midtown. There's going to be pickleball courts on the other side. Okay. And so
0: there's
1: bringing.
0: There's a lot going on, Lacey.
1: There's a lot Lacey. Going on in Lacey and Lacey Midtown. And that's how you do it, right? That's how you do it. You partner with the private sector, you bring in the tax revenue, and then with that money, you can spread it around to provide services to your community.
0: Andy Ryder, the mayor of Lacey, is my guest at the moment, and we'll talk with Andy more coming up.
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0: 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Definitely more cloud around today, more sun breaks this afternoon, but with the cloud around, we could still see a shower or two, a high around 73 this afternoon. Into this evening, it'll stay mostly cloudy and mostly cloudy overnight. We'll kick off Friday with a few clouds around giving away to sunshine, with highs in the mid-70s tomorrow. So feeling fairly pleasant for the rest of the day then. Currently in downtown Olympia, it is 72.

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6: My guest in studio at the moment are Lacey Mayer, Andy Ryder. How long have you been mayor now, Andy? I forget. It feels like a long time.
7: Yeah, I've been on council for 17 years. This is my 17th year on council, and mayor for the past 14 years, seven terms as mayor.
6: That's unusual, right?
7: I am the longest serving mayor in the state right now from what, you know, the research we've done. I'm the longest serving mayor in the state.
6: And are you going to continue?
7: No, I'm not.
6: I think I knew the answer.
7: You never say never, but okay. Boy, the First Lady, you know, is waiting patiently for me to sort of go on to their next stage of our life.
6: I'm chuckling because it's like, there's always a lady involved that says, are you going to continue doing this forever or what?
7: Oh, yeah. Well, she wasn't particularly happy that I ran this last time, but, you know, for all the work I've put in, you know, I love Lacey. I'm a Lacey boy, born and raised on Lacey Street. I'm not going to leave Lacey in a position where it's not set to succeed. And there's some really big issues out there right now that need some conclusion.
6: So let's talk about those issues that you still got to address.
7: So the biggest one is annexation. And I've been talking about this for as long as I've been mayor, since I've been on council. The city of Lacey has an urban growth area larger than the city of Tumwater. So that area right now is controlled, you know, by the county. All the permitting, everything goes in, you know, through the county. And it's also where the last of the major buildable lands are at in our entire county. So the majority of all the growth in Thurston County is scheduled to go into Lacey's urban growth area. And what's happening is it's not growing. So since I've been mayor, Save Lacey's growing at 3% year over year on average, around there. Our urban growth area during the same time is growing at 0.5%. And that's where the growth is scheduled to go. So why is that? What's happening? Well, the county is just not set up to provide urban services like city planning. That's left up for the cities. That's why we exist. And so if you're in the private sector and you're looking to do a big housing development, it is not an easy process to go through a two-step process to get your permit with the county and then get approval by the city of Lacey. It is very stressful. There's not a lot of predictability. And for a long time, the standards that the county has in place are standards that Lacey had in place like 15 years ago, and we've changed a lot. But with the county, with everything that they have to do, they haven't really kept up on the same standards. And so when you have a big project like that, you know, we don't necessarily see eye to eye, and it can stall the project as well. Okay. That's not good for the community.
6: No, not at all.
7: Right. And so we have to figure out how we move forward. And this has been one of my major, you know, issues that I've been working on this entire time. The problem is it doesn't pencil for the city of Lacey to annex it. It costs more for the city to run that area than the revenue we would receive. And so that's a huge issue. And so how do you overcome it? Well, we've been working with the state to make annexations easier, to look at, is there a funding tool that can make it to sort of level the playing field a little bit to allow this to happen? Because it's, again, it's the state that drew the urban growth boundaries and said, this is where growth has to go, and really haven't given us the tools to let make that happen.
6: That's frustrating.
7: So it's been very frustrating. Yeah. So on one hand, the city staff says, why would we annex an area and bring in more work and not have the revenue to do it? And then the county, you know, they're struggling financially. It's like, why would we give up any tax revenue when we're, you know? But that's not strategically thinking, right? I care about Lacey and my community. And you have to think of this as like a business transaction. How do we grow, you know, our residents? How do we grow our commercial side? And what's the best path for that to happen? And the best path for that to happen, I think, is for the cities to be in control of their urban growth areas, because that's what we're set up for.
6: That sounds like it makes sense to me.
7: Isn't that crazy? I know.
6: Isn't that crazy?
7: A politician trying to make sense? I get it. And so,
6: I chuckle at it, but I can see the frustration in you that you can't get to a resolution with this.
7: It's been very frustrating. It's been very frustrating where I've had to put long hours in with my city manager, you know, Scott Spence before, Rick Walk now, to sort of get on the same page to say, hey, this is actually beneficial for everyone long term, right? The assessed value growth that we all need to sort of live off of will never happen unless something changes. If the city of Lacey is in control of that area and it starts developing, it's not only good for the whole county, but it's good for the city of Lacey, because we will see the increased assessed value that will pay for those services. You're right, as is, if it just stays as is, no, it won't pay for itself. But if you invest in the area, and then, you know, developers look at it, it's like, okay, this is, we love Lacey. We love developing in Lacey. Now we can develop in this area that has all these buildable lands. Yeah, then we'll see the assessed value grow, all the one-time fees that go along with it, and it'll pay for itself, along with some help from the state. We did get some legislation passed where the state is going to give a percentage of their sales tax to that area based off, it's a kind of a complicated deal, but it makes it, for the first 10 years, sort of feasible. And then you have to hopefully have things in place to know that you're set up for success and it will continue to grow. And I believe Lacey can do that.
6: I hope you achieve it. We're going to take a break with some more music right there. Andy Ryder is my guest, of course, Mayor of Lacey, and more coming up.

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11: Mayor Andy Ryder from Lacey, as we continue our catch up with what's going on in Lacey. Really could see that frustration in you from that last segment. What else have you got on your mind, Andy?
12: Well, as you know, being the mayor, it is a 24/7 job. You know, I'll wake up in the middle of the night and I'll go, oh, geez, we have to do this and we have to do this, you know. And the role as the mayor of Lacey has changed so much, sure. You know, since I was first elected as mayor. Before, the mayor was just sort of the, ran the meetings and, you know, did some public things here and there. But
11: I still do
12: all those things, but
11: right, sure.
12: I'm working really hand in hand with the executive branch of Lacey, Rick Walk, and we're working together every single day, you know, to try to make the lives of our community, you know, better. You just don't see that. Could you imagine if the president and Congress sat down in a room every single day?
11: We're not going to go there.
12: But you don't see that.
11: No.
12: Anywhere.
11: Right.
12: That's why I think Lacey's been very special. Now, you have to have the time to do that. And so I give a lot of thanks and props to my business partner, who's running the day-to-day operations of Shirkland Car Wash, our business, that allows me this time that I can give back to my community so we can make our community better. If I didn't have that partnership with Libby, who's also a fire commissioner and gives back, I wouldn't have had, I don't think we've had the same sort of successes that we've had in Lacey, because it takes a lot of time. And time you really don't get paid for. People don't realize, you know, we get a very small stipend. I get paid for, 17 hours a month.
11: Well, you certainly do more than
12: and
11: that.
12: So, yeah, obviously. And so you're volunteering a lot of time. But
11: Been important to you.
12: But it's been important to me because I care so much about my community and the city of Lacey. But, you know, one of the other things I'm really proud of, I mean, there's a list, you know, when you get to the end of your career, you sort of start looking back on what you've been able to accomplish.
11: Right, right.
12: You know, and
11: there's a lot for you to be proud
12: there's
11: of,
12: a,
11: Andy.
12: There's a lot for me to be proud of. Of course, the Lacey Veterans Services Hub has made a difference in a lot of veterans' families. You know, it's amazing what we've been able to do there off of an idea where we originally told, no, it's never going to happen. To see, you know, now it is the sort of the model to provide services to veterans and their family. I'm proud of the fact that we've started the first youth council that is an advisory board straight to the city of Lacey, because every decision that we're making, right, they have to inherit it. And so if you're not getting their input back, you're missing some really good information there. You know, our parks is really what Lacey's known for. It's how we got started as a community. We have the three beautiful lakes that are in Lacey.
11: Yeah.
12: Way back when, we used to have a horse track, and, you know, people would come, and Lacey was a destination spot for the summers. You know, they'd come from all around on the train and get there, and this was the sort of the summer destination spot. So parks and outdoor recreation's in our blood. And one of the best decisions I think we've ever made as a city was Greg Cuyo, really early on when I was first getting elected, looked at some property that was in foreclosure and was all scheduled to have some housing out there. But there was there's environmentally sensitive areas. There was three streams that, including Woodland Creek, that went out to the Sound. Where the city of Lacey was able to pick that up and now turn that into what's going to be one of the most beautiful parks, I think, in the state.
11: Named after him.
12: Greg Cuyo Park, GCP. Yeah. GCP Greg Cuyo Park is what it is. And, you know, 139 acres are now currently open. There's 3 miles of trails that goes throughout the forest, you know, connections to playgrounds, picnic areas. We have a nature theme inclusive and accessible playground. We have 2 acres of open grass area that someday I hope turns into an amphitheater, so we can have music and you know, bring in artists. We have a large shelter with 12 picnic tables. You know, so it's great for families and small groups come up there. And then we have an 18 hole disc golf course that's in the process of being developed. It's sort of temporary out there, but it's going to be a full developed 18-hole championship golf course that we're going to see tournaments and everything else. So there's economic development, you know, bringing people from out of town, and plus it's for all the families and everything else. And if you haven't been out there, go take a look. Our grand opening is going to be September 25th at 5:30. There's going to be, you know, great activities. There's going to be a scavenger hunt throughout the park, DJ music, and so much more. So you look on the Lacey's website for more information.
11: All right. Andy, our time's nearly out. Nearly beaten us. And I think you got everything said that you wanted to say, did you?
12: Yeah. You know, the other thing that, of course, I'm really proud of is our Lacey Police Station and Train Facility. You know,
11: That's awesome.
12: That is just where it's going to be open any day. We moved some things over there, but, you know, we've been waiting on...
11: Right. Well, we did a tour of that. I did, when you had that... I can't even remember what it was. It goes back a few weeks.
12: Yeah.
11: And I thought it was really awesome. Very nice facility.
12: And to build a $62.5 million, $63 million facility without having to raise taxes, to be able to do that, because we've been so fiscally sound in the city of Lacey and made smart, you know, smart investments, and we, you know, didn't waste our reserves, I think is a huge testament, again, to the city of Lacey and our you know, the way we handle our taxpayer dollars.
11: What's Andy Ryder going to do after this term, then?
12: I think
11: go back to being a businessman and travel more.
12: I'm really looking to travel more. You know, we're at that stage of our lives where we're actually looking at doing the Great Loop.
11: Okay.
12: Yeah, yeah. You know, where you're on a boat and you go all the way up the East Coast line, to, you know, through the Great Lakes and then down the Mississippi all the way to the Gulf. We've had our eye on that. And so I think maybe, you know, after it's all said and done, you know, I might sell my home and, you know, buy a boat and go do the Great Loop.
11: That sounds ideal to me. Andy, good to see you. Let's invite you back one more time before the end of your term, at least.
12: At least, yeah. I still have all next year.
11: Yeah, it's
12: and,
11: still
12: going to
11: get
12: and, you know, and we'll see where we go from then.
11: Yeah, be interesting to see. Andy Ryder, thank you.
12: Thank you so much.

Why, it is 8 minutes after 3 o'clock. We had a few showers around this morning. Actually felt kind of nice in some ways. Just a warning that summer's coming to an end soon, right? It is KGY Chicago now. DeBarge on the way and the latest weather in around about 15.

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7: 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Definitely more cloud around today, more sun breaks this afternoon, but with the cloud around, we could still see a shower or two. A high around 73 this afternoon. Into this evening, it'll stay mostly cloudy and mostly cloudy overnight. We'll kick off Friday with a few clouds around giving away to sunshine, with highs in the mid-70s tomorrow. So feeling fairly pleasant for the rest of the day then. Currently in downtown Olympia, it is 72.

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0: 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We're already seeing fairly busy traffic south I-5 at the moment. Pretty slow after Marvin Road south then, and then stop and go round past Pacific Avenue to exit 104. South I-5 in the Tumwater area just after exit 104 is looking a little slow. Looks like a lot of traffic coming off Highway 101, slowing things down in that location. Other than that, driving conditions are good. Roads are dry. There is some stop-and-go traffic through the centre of Yell in both directions at the moment, but no accidents to report to you just now. Of course, we know that may change. Our next update for you in 15.
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4: It is Kevin the Brit with you on this August 27th. If it's your birthday today, happy birthday to you. Sharing it, actor Aaron Paul turns 46 today. Actress Sarah Clark, she turns 49 today. Actress who plays Dr. Miranda Bailey on Grey's Anatomy, Chandra Wilson, turns 56. And from the TV show Suits, Patrick J. Adams turns 44 today. All celebrating their birthday with you. I hope you have a wonderful rest of your day.

0: 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It is 95.3 KGY with Kevin De Brit in the sunshine. A bit of cloud around, but we're okay. It's 14 minutes now to 4.
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0: 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Still busy then. South I-5 after around Marvin Road, we're slow, and then stop and go around to exit 104. At exit 104 is a bit of a slowdown getting onto Highway 101, and that's from the north side as well in the Tumwater area. Heading out to Shelton on 101 where it meets Highway 8, really not too bad, beginning to slow a little, and we're still seeing some stop and go traffic both directions through the centre of Yelm. Heading out to Tenino, Rainier and to Yelm, you should be at the speed limit. No accidents to report to you just now, so that's good news. 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So our next update for you at 4:15, and this one brought to you by Extreme Collision in Shelton. They've been there for you for over 50 years. 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

0: 95.3 KGY. It is Kevin the Brit through the afternoon. Turned out to be quite nice after a few showers around. Oh, it's 4:15.
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0: Still busy then. South I-5 after around Marvin Road, we're slow, and then stop and go around to exit 104. At exit 104 is a bit of a slowdown getting onto Highway 101, and that's from the north side as well in the Tumwater area. Heading out to Shelton on 101 where it meets Highway 8, really not too bad, beginning to slow a little, and we're still seeing some stop-and-go traffic both directions through the centre of Yelm. Heading out to Tenino, Rainier and to Yelm, you should be at the speed limit. No accidents to report to you just now, so that's good news. Driving conditions are good and roads are dry. So our next update for you in 15.
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0: Definitely more cloud around today. More sun breaks this afternoon, but with the cloud around, we could still see a shower or two. A high around 73 this afternoon. Into this evening, it'll stay mostly cloudy and mostly cloudy overnight. We'll kick off Friday with a few clouds around giving away to sunshine, with highs in the mid-70s tomorrow. So feeling fairly pleasant for the rest of the day then. Currently in downtown Olympia, it is 72.

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0: 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Pretty slow still, South I-5, straight out of the Squally Valley, all the way around to exit 104. North I-5 in Tumwater getting on to Highway 101, the on-ramp, seeing traffic backed on to the I-5 freeway. 101 out to Shelton where it meets Highway 8, beginning to get slow in that area now. A reminder, 2nd Avenue on Tumwater Hill remains closed for repaving work, and Phones Road remains closed as well. Out to Yelm to 90 and Rainier, you should be at the speed limit. No accidents to report just now. And driving conditions are good, roads are dry. Let's hope it stays that way. Our next update for you in 15. And this one brought to you by Capital Collision and the Olympia Automall, serving you for 50 years. 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

0: 95.3 Olympia's KGY with Kevin the Brit. Music from Linda Ronstadt on the way soon. Right now, though, at 12 minutes to 5.
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0: Well, as you can expect, it continues to be busy. South I-5, stop and go after Marvin Road, pretty much all the way around to exit 104. Still seeing a backup of traffic getting on to Highway 101 from North I-5 in Tumwater. If your journey takes you further north, I would suggest you move over to the left two lanes to get yourself past. You will slow down North I-5 once you get outside the main gate of JBLM. There's a broken down vehicle blocking the right lane in that area, so just be aware of that. Highway 101 out to Shelton, where it meets Highway 8, pretty slow in that area. Other than that, no accidents to report to you. Driving conditions are good. You should be reasonable as you drive around. Out to Yelm, Tenino and Rainier, you should be at the speed limit. And that is it for now. Our next update for you at 5:15.
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0: 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And I tell you what, I'm going to go see this one, too.
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